Lester Young and Teddy Wilson teaming up for that one, Love Me or Leave Me. Hi, my name's Helen Wigger, and we're going to turn now to the John Stein Trio, along with a very special guest, David Fathead Newman. This is Green Street.

Park Pepper with Tintin Deo, a 1957 session featured Red Garland on piano, and earlier, guitarist Bobby Broom with Thelonious Monk's Evidence. Here's a Chad Lawson trio with Past Reference.

Martin Taylor, David Grisman with their quartet, East of the Sun. Well, here's a fun number. It was written by Duke Ellington, and who better to perform it than longtime sideman with Duke's orchestra, Johnny Hodges, Stompy Jones.

I like that arrangement of I'll Take Romance. Her name is Gail Allen, and that track taken from the release Sax and the Single Girl. I'm Helen Wigger. It's been a pleasure to be with you today. We're going to close with Ron Carter. This is Besame Mucho. Again, thanks for listening and supporting your jazz station.

Well, there we have a trumpet player who was probably recorded as much or more than any other jazz musician. Clark Terry right there with a Duke Ellington tune come Sunday. Duke Ellington, actually kind of under the radar, recruited Clark Terry into his band when Clark Terry was in Count Basie's orchestra. Come Sunday right there. And a song here written by, well, musically written by Miles Davis. The lyrics were added by John Hendricks, sung here wonderfully by Tanya Grubbs. The title of this is Four. But

Such a beautiful tune, and you likely recognized it. If not, it's Emily, that performance from Paul Salamoni. Cyrus Chestnut at the piano, an Elvis Presley song, In the Ghetto before that. Trumpeter Henry Red Allen takes over now. Title of this is There's a House in Harlem for Sale.

Four of Dave Brubeck's six children are professional musicians, and two of them are featured right there, Chris and Dan, in the Brubeck Brothers Quartet. It's Friends Beyond Time. Two saxophonists now, Al Cohn and Zoot Sims together, playing one titled Blue Hodge.

0: Thank you.
1: Yeah, one of the all-time greats right there. That is Carmen McRae and the old favorite, Old Devil Moon. I'm Bob Studebaker, ready to put a final touch on this collection of listener-supported jazz. Thank you for making it all possible. Pianist George Cable's now leading the way through one titled, I Told You So.

Yeah, some good time music right there. That is Rod McGahey and Honeysuckle Rose, if you didn't already recognize the tune. Bob Studebaker, if you're thinking, I wish I had a little more summer, well, I can't do anything about that, but I can play this. It's organist Jack McDuff and George Benson playing guitar.

That is percussionist Ray Barreto leading the ensemble through a very nice tune written by Wayne Shorter, Sleeping Dancers Sleep On. Ike Quebec, saxophonist Ike Quebec before that, If I Could Be With You. And Dimitri Matheny plays flugelhorn now, When Lights Are Low.

Yeah, clearly the audience was pretty happy with that. That's Please Send Me Someone to Love, Nikki Harris singing, and her dad, Gene Harris, at the piano leading the band. Up next is a track from saxophonist Joe Lovano. The title of this is His Dreams.

a Jackie Ryan performance of Summer Serenade. And just like summer, it's time for this collection of jazz to be over. I have a guitarist to wrap it up. This is Howard Alden with Unfaithful Woman.

I've always loved that song, and millions of others have too. And it won a Grammy for Vince Guaraldi when he wrote it and recorded it back in the early 60s. It's David Benoit's treatment there of Cast Your Fate to the Wind. Hi, welcome to Jazz. Up next is Rick Jermyn, Wives and Lovers.

a multi-instrumentalist, very comfortable with swing and mainstream jazz and traditional. That's Dan Block. Stay As Sweet As You Are is the title. George Masso, The Very Thought of You, right before that. And now a Sonny Rollins recording of How High the Moon.

Yeah, pretty much at the top of anybody's list of great songs from the swing era. Billy Strayhorn wrote that, and Duke Ellington made it his theme song. And this is Jay Hogard playing Take the A-Train right there. Tim Green is next with...

Ramsey Lewis and Nancy Wilson, a couple of old friends having some fun with the song Moondance right there. I'm Bob Studebaker. Hope you had fun with this collection of jazz that concludes right now really nicely with a violinist, Joe Kennedy Jr., and accentuate the positive.

pianist Red Garland, and one of his own tunes there, Hey Now. And two pianists together right now, Oscar Peterson and Benny Green, with Here's That Rainy Day.

That is pianist B.G. Adair leading her trio through the beautiful tune You'd Be So Nice to Come Home To. Speaking of beautiful tunes, that vocal before, it came from John Lucien, a native of the British Virgin Islands. The title was Not While I'm Around. Sanctimonious Sam is next. It's a good time tune from Horace Silver that features Joe Henderson on sax.

That is Ben Allison from his album Cowboy Justice, Midnight Cowboy, and Ron Horton playing trumpet there. Up next is a nice combination of Terry Gibbs and Buddy DeFranco, and a song written by Steve Allen. This is called Sleepy Old Moon.

That is Scott Hamilton, Blue Turning Gray Over You. And before that, Paula West, Always True to You in My Fashion. And that's about it. I have time for one more. I'm Bob Studebaker. Thank you for listening. Here's Poncho Sanchez to conclude. Little African Flower.

The later edition of Dave Brubeck's Quartet with Bobby Militello on sax doing Cassandra. The latest edition of David J. right here with you all this hour. A little more on the soothing side now as Zoot Sims plays a misty

Cyrus Chestnut sharing some of that good old-time religion. Lawston Harris before that played Easy Listening Blues. It is vibraphone master Milt Jackson up now to issue us a classy uptown invitation.

That's Gail Allen there, and I thought about you. It's more listener-supported jazz coming your way now as we hear guitarist Jordan Officer swinging on Rubens Blues.

next year. What you think you gonna be doing next year?

A classic late 40s rendition of the still haunting melody of Harlem Nocturne, courtesy of the Johnny Otis Band. Heard Ben Sidran just before that asking you to look here. And now to wrap up the hour for us, it's John Stein and his quartet swinging on Nika's Dream.

The end. Mark Levine with his very Afro-Cuban approach to You Don't Know What Love Is. It is your faithful jazz amigo, David J., here at your side this hour. Master pianist Hank Jones and his trio on stage, and all set to play now, Favors.

mighty nice. Some relaxed tempo gypsy jazz by the group Pearl Django on Laura. Coming up next, one of our personal favorite piano turns on Dizzy's classic, Con Alma, by Ray Bryant and his trio.

Oh, yeah. Trumpeter Sean Jones from his Search Within album. And the cleverly titled Sean's Jones comes down. Moving on to bassist Ray Brown now with guest guitarist Ulf Fagenius doing the blues for Ray.

Some mighty impressive piano work of Kenny Drew Jr., his interpretation of When You Wish Upon a Star. Plus, we heard Chris Connor prior to that doing Senor Blues. Here now to close the hour for us, it's the General Grant Geisman and Tiki Time.

called the Ellington Legacy, consisting of the Duke's family, former band members, and admirers, all gathered to play the Duke's tune, Pretty Women. David J. here at your side this hour. Coming up next, Bobby Hutcherson's playful tune, Little Bee's Poem, as done by the Cy Ghosts Quartet.

pianist Mark Copeland leading that session, which features a seriously serene Mike Brecker on Country Home. Plus, we heard the Keith Jarrett Standards Trio of Gary Peacock and Jack DeJohnette before that, playing Never Let Me Go. It's trombonist Frank D'Armiento here now to ask, how about you?

The highly respected tenor sax is Joe Henderson, with Ileana Elias and Oscar Castroneves backing him from his superb mid-90s Grammy-winning Double Rainbow All Joe Beam album. Heard Felicidades. Moving on now to Joe Magnarelli, leading his mighty strong quintet on The Village.

The German-born but Brazilian-inspired vocalist Sophie Wegner and her group Zona Sul doing The Dreamer. Sure glad you joined us this hour. Do enjoy your company. Here now to gently top off the set on Jump for Joy, the solo guitar artistry of Kenny Burrell.

0: time to shake a leg. Literally. This is Sandra Tsinglo with the lowdown on science. Wanting to exercise is not always the problem. Sometimes it's just exhausting. Florian Marchand and team at the University of Savoie-Mont-Blanc set out to change our perception. They recruited 15 cyclists. Each cyclist performed two tests that included short bouts of moderate and intense cycling. Between tests, 10 minutes of vibration was applied to their knees and ankle tendons. Results? Participants pedaled harder and faster with the same amount of effort. Vibrating these tendons desensitized the nerves. This caused them to report less fatigue, meaning the same exercise felt less tiring. So next time you feel tired, just shake it off.
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0: Some believe Elvis liked a little Nashville studio so much that he never left. You're on the Soundbeat. You're listening to I Was the One, the B-side to Elvis's first RCA single, Heartbreak Hotel. He recorded the songs at Nashville's RCA studio months earlier, and while it was later converted to a TV studio, some claim Elvis never, well, left the building.
1: Was the one who taught her to cry when she wants you under a spell.
0: Legend has it, whenever Presley's name was mentioned, lights would blow out, and unexplained noises would respond, sometimes over the PA system. The next time you see Elvis's ghost, you can let everyone know. The King has his own iPhone app, with a special built-in feature for logging Elvis sightings. Yeah, there's an app for that.

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1: 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Mike's Pizza and Pub on the boardwalk in East Grand Forks.
2: Tom Morello, the guitarist of Rage Against the Machine, is set to release his seventh studio album this Friday. In 2018, he talked with us about why Rage Against the Machine was more relevant than ever before and how many songs he needed to learn to play on stage with Bruce Springsteen and the E Street Band. It's Tom Morello in an encore edition of the Next World Cafe.

0: time to shake a leg. Literally. This is Sandra Tsing Lo with the lowdown on science. Wanting to exercise is not always the problem. Sometimes it's just exhausting. Florian Marchand and team at the University of Savoie-Mont-Blanc set out to change our perception. They recruited 15 cyclists. Each cyclist performed two tests that included short bouts of moderate and intense cycling. Between tests, 10 minutes of vibration was applied to their knees and ankle tendons. Results? Participants pedaled harder and faster with the same amount of effort. Vibrating these tendons desensitized the nerves. This caused them to report less fatigue, meaning the same exercise felt less tiring. So next time you feel tired, just shake it off.
1: The Lowdown on Science is a production of LAist 89.3.

0: Live from NPR News in Washington, I'm Dave Mattingly. U.S. and Iranian officials met for about 3 hours yesterday in New York, not long after President Trump addressed the U.N. General Assembly. In his nearly 40-minute speech, Trump raised the possibility of annihilating Iran if an agreement isn't soon reached to end the nearly seven-month war. While in New York, President Trump and the leaders of Greenland and Denmark signed a security agreement that allows the U.S. to expand its military presence in Greenland. NPR's Franco Ordonez reports.
1: Before signing, along with the Danish Prime Minister Mette Frederiksen and Greenland Prime Minister Jens Frederik Nielsen, President Trump boasted that the deal was long in the making. The agreement is expected to end a long-running clash between the leaders, as Trump had repeatedly demanded that the U.S. take control of the mineral-rich island. Trump says the leaders had a tremendous relationship and a secure relationship. Secretary of State Marco Rubio says the deal permanently and completely addresses U.S. national security concerns in Greenland, and it does so without altering Greenland's self-determination or Denmark's sovereignty. Frederiksen describes the trilateral agreement as a deal that can last forever. Franco Ordonez, NPR News.
0: The CEOs of OpenAI and Anthropic are among those scheduled to brief the UN Security Council today on safety standards for AI. This is NPR News.
2: Good morning for Prairie Public. I'm Dave Thompson. Fraud experts are hosting events in North Dakota this month to help veterans and military families spot scams. We get the story from Judith Ruiz Branch of the Prairie News Service.
3: Roughly 80% of veterans and military personnel are targeted by scammers, and about 40% lose money, according to AARP. Juanita Jimenez-Soto with the North Dakota office says fraudsters are after their hard-earned benefits. She says the latest scam includes postcards or mailers that appear to be from Veterans Affairs or other government agencies.
4: Scammers are exploiting trust and the complexity of military and VA benefits and repeated contact through channels that look familiar and official to our veterans and military families.
3: AARP is hosting lunch and learn events on September 29th and 30th in Grand Forks and Minot. Jimenez Soto says attendance is free, but registration is required. People can learn more by visiting AARP's North Dakota website. I'm Judith Ruiz Branch reporting.
2: National Weather Service says there are medium to high chances for showers today into tonight, with isolated to scattered thunderstorms during the afternoon and evening. A few storms could become strong in west and south of the Missouri River. Today's highs mainly in the 60s and 70s. Lows tonight will be 40 to 55, and that will last through early next week. Right now, Williston 56, Minot 57, Minot Air Force Base 57, Bismarck Mandan 57, Dickinson 56, Hattinger 57, Grand Forks 48, Grand Forks Air Force Base 48, Devil's Lake 54, Fargo-Moorhead 53, and Jamestown reporting 56 degrees. Warmest temperature in Watford City, where it's 59. Coolest temperature 46 at Grafton and at Walhalla. So coming up next, three major news outlets banned from the White House are going before a federal judge today. They say President Trump is violating their constitutional rights. That story is coming up. Coming up on 534 Central, 434 Mountain, it's Morning Edition on Prairie Public.

0: Some believe Elvis liked a little Nashville studio so much that he never left. You're on the Soundbeat. You're listening to I Was the One, the B-side to Elvis's first RCA single, Heartbreak Hotel. He recorded the songs at Nashville's RCA studio months earlier, and while it was later converted to a TV studio, some claim Elvis never, well, left the building.
1: Was the one who taught her to cry when she wants you under a spell.
0: Legend has it, whenever Presley's name was mentioned, lights would blow out, and unexplained noises would respond, sometimes over the PA system. The next time you see Elvis's ghost, you can let everyone know. The King has his own iPhone app, with a special built-in feature for logging Elvis sightings. Yeah, there's an app for that.

0: Good morning. President Trump talked about annihilating Iran. Then U.S. officials met with Iranians. We ask U.S. Ambassador to the United Nations, Mike Waltz, about the administration's position in this hour of Morning Edition from NPR News. Ukraine's president wants an energy truce with Russia. Ukraine would stop hitting refineries if Russia stops going after the electric grid. I'm Steve Inskeep.
1: And I'm Leila Fadel. Ahead of winter, Ukraine is vulnerable without defensive missiles. Also, how does China deal with the U.S. blockade of the Strait of Hormuz? And a new podcast about former Speaker Nancy Pelosi, including an early campaign where she struggled to be heard. It's Wednesday, September 23rd. On this day in 2002, California became the first state to guarantee paid family leave for most workers. The news is next.
2: Live from NPR News in Washington, I'm Korva Coleman. The latest poll out from NPR, PBS News Marist, finds that many American voters are taking President Trump's work into consideration as they think about whom to vote for. NPR's Stephen Fowler has more.
3: Overall, 45% of voters say their choice is against Trump. That's most Democrats and just over half of independents. But you've got a large number of Republicans, including 2 in 5 who voted for him in 2024, who say that Trump is not much of a factor in their vote. I mean, you can read that two ways. One, more people are supporting Democrats, including some people that voted for Trump before. And two, there's a potential for Trump's base to stay home this year and or Republicans to break from Trump and back a Democrat in some of these key races.
2: NPR's Stephen Fowler reporting. Ukrainian President Volodymyr Zelensky will address the United Nations General Assembly later today. He is expected to focus on Russia's full-scale invasion of his country. And Pierce Michelle Kellerman reports Zelensky has already held talks with President Trump at the UN, hoping to find ways to end the war.
4: Ukrainian President Volodymyr Zelensky says President Trump wants to end the war and has questioned Ukraine's strikes on Russian energy facilities. Zelensky says he told Trump that Ukraine would stop such attacks when Russia ends its bombardment of civilian infrastructure in Ukraine.
5: We are ready for energy ceasefire. It doesn't matter if they will not, if they don't want us to attack their diesel and refineries and etc. So we are ready. If they will not attack our energy system, our electricity heating system.
4: But he's preparing for another tough winter. Zelensky is asking Trump to raise this with Chinese leader Xi Jinping later this week, since China has influence with Russia. Michelle Kellerman, NPR News, the United Nations.
2: OpenAI is calling for the U.S. to lead in setting global AI safety standards. NPR's John Ruich reports several AI industry leaders will brief the UN Security Council today.
6: OpenAI is releasing its proposal at a time of intense debate about how to regulate artificial intelligence after a string of incidents that have raised concern about the technology. It says international safety and security standards are key to answering the question, what does good look like in the mitigation of catastrophic AI risk? AI companies and labs have to take accountability for developing AI safely, it says, but standards will help more stakeholders have a say in how AI evolves. OpenAI says the United States should lead an effort with other countries to develop technical standards for the most cutting-edge artificial intelligence, including for recursive self-improvement, or AI building AI, which many believe could lead to the technology spiraling out of human control. John Ruich, NPR News.
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7: Word for NPR comes from NPR stations. Other contributors include Sony Pictures Classics with Hachan Shake Your Booty. Rinko Kikuchi stars as a woman returning to Tokyo's ballroom dance scene after tragedy, where an infatuation with her instructor offers a chance for rediscovery. In theaters Friday.
8: Good morning. For Prairie Public, I'm Dave Thompson. As we transform into autumn, officials with the Fargo-Moorhead Coalition to End Homelessness are getting ready for the change in weather, as well as capping off what's been a busy summer.
9: It's always a busy summer. It doesn't seem like there's really any slow season when it comes to homelessness.
8: Chandler Esslinger is executive director of the Fargo-Moorhead Coalition to End Homelessness. She says despite some instability from the federal level, local groups were able to, as she put it, achieve some incredible things. The accomplishments include the development of a comprehensive regional plan.
9: We've not had a comprehensive regional plan to prevent and end homelessness since our 10-year plan expired in 2018, which means we've gone almost a decade without a North Star of what we're trying to achieve together. And I think that's some of the reason why we've seen what we've seen across the community these last several years. So I'm really excited to start implementing this plan.
8: Esslinger and coalition members will be presenting the plan to the City of Fargo Finance Committee on Wednesday as they look to secure their spot as the city develops its next budget. The demand for North Dakota's first-time home buyer home mortgage program continues to be strong. That from North Dakota Housing Finance Agency Authority Director Brandon Detlaff. The program offers lower interest rates on home borrowing.
10: You know, as rates have continued to increase, they're a little over 7% now. You know, ours tend to be anywhere from a half to three quarters below market, sometimes full 1% below market. A lot of times we say housing finance agencies nationwide, that's the reason why we exist. So these higher rate environments, we can keep those rates a little bit lower. Obviously, affordability is a huge problem with sales prices. So any little help you can get with interest rate reduction obviously helps that payment amount.
8: The authority recently sold $200 million in tax-exempt bonds and $65 million in taxable bonds for that program. Mostly cloudy, breezy today. Showers likely with a chance of afternoon thunderstorms. Highs will be in the low 60s to lower 70s. So Williston's 56, Minot 57, Minot Air Force Base 57, Bismarck Mandan 57, Dickinson some light fog 56, Headinger reporting 57. Grand Forks 48, Grand Forks Air Force Base 48, Devils Lake 55, Fargo Moorhead 52, Jamestown reporting 56 degrees. Temperatures across the state are in the 40s and 50s at the present time. Coming up next, President Trump touted what he portrayed as international and domestic triumphs in a speech to the UN General Assembly. It's 6:07 Central, 5:07 Mountain. It's Morning Edition on Prairie Public. From the newsroom, I'm Dave Thompson.

0: Some believe Elvis liked a little Nashville studio so much that he never left. You're on the Soundbeat. You're listening to I Was the One, the B-side to Elvis's first RCA single, Heartbreak Hotel. He recorded the songs at Nashville's RCA studio months earlier, and while it was later converted to a TV studio, some claim Elvis never, well, left the building.
1: Was the one who taught her to cry when she wants you under a spell.
0: Legend has it, whenever Presley's name was mentioned, lights would blow out, and unexplained noises would respond, sometimes over the PA system. The next time you see Elvis's ghost, you can let everyone know. The King has his own iPhone app, with a special built-in feature for logging Elvis sightings. Yeah, there's an app for that.

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1: Tom Morello, the guitarist of Rage Against the Machine, is set to release his seventh studio album this Friday. In 2018, he talked with us about why Rage Against the Machine was more relevant than ever before and how many songs he needed to learn to play on stage with Bruce Springsteen and the E Street Band. It's Tom Morello in an encore edition of the Next World Cafe.

0: time to shake a leg. Literally. This is Sandra Tsinglo with the lowdown on science. Wanting to exercise is not always the problem. Sometimes it's just exhausting. Florian Marchand and team at the University of Savoie-Mont-Blanc set out to change our perception. They recruited 15 cyclists. Each cyclist performed two tests that included short bouts of moderate and intense cycling. Between tests, 10 minutes of vibration was applied to their knees and ankle tendons. Results? Participants pedaled harder and faster with the same amount of effort. Vibrating these tendons desensitized the nerves. This caused them to report less fatigue, meaning the same exercise felt less tiring. So next time you feel tired, just shake it off.
1: The Lowdown on Science is a production of LAist 89.3.
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3: He helped arrange summits between President Biden and Xi, and just co-authored a report on China's cyber threat to America's critical networks. Join us.
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6: And I'm Leila Fadel. Former Vice President Kamala Harris is returning to the campaign trail. Harris narrowly lost in Michigan to President Trump 2 years ago. She went back to join Democratic Senate candidate Abdul El-Sayed at an event in Detroit. Michigan Public Radio's Russ McNamara reports.
7: The fracture within the Democratic Party over Israel's military action in Gaza was felt acutely in the swing state of Michigan in 2024, a state with a high percentage of Arab and Muslim voters. At the time, El-Sayed criticized both the Biden administration and then Vice President Harris for continuing to supply weapons to Israel. On Tuesday, the pair appeared to have smoothed over any rift in Detroit during a roundtable on black maternal mortality.
8: So I think we're at the point of our new relationship, or I'm going to now call you Abdul.
9: Perfect.
7: The endorsement by Harris attempts to solve a problem facing El-Sayed. Black voters in Detroit largely voted for his Democratic opponent, Congresswoman Haley Stevens, in the primary election. In turn, El-Sayed could help draw Arab and Muslim voters back to Harris if she decides to run for president again.

0: Some believe Elvis liked a little Nashville studio so much that he never left. You're on the Soundbeat. You're listening to I Was the One, the B-side to Elvis's first RCA single, Heartbreak Hotel. He recorded the songs at Nashville's RCA studio months earlier, and while it was later converted to a TV studio, some claim Elvis never, well, left the building.
1: Was the one who taught her to cry when she wants you under a spell.
0: Legend has it, whenever Presley's name was mentioned, lights would blow out, and unexplained noises would respond, sometimes over the PA system. The next time you see Elvis's ghost, you can let everyone know. The King has his own iPhone app, with a special built-in feature for logging Elvis sightings. Yeah, there's an app for that.

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1: Paging Stuart Smalley, your daily affirmations might matter more than you think. This is Sandra Tsinglo with the lowdown on science. We've all heard mind over matter, but can positive thinking really improve your life? Dakota Witzel and team at South Dakota State University investigated. They surveyed over 1,700 people about stress. What caused stress during the day? How much control did people feel? And later, did they solve the problem? Results were surprisingly clear. People who reported feeling more control were more likely to solve their problems. And 10 years later, the effect grew even stronger. Believing in yourself mattered even more with age. So if you think you got this, you got this.
2: The Lowdown on Science is a production of University of California Irvine Science Communication and LAist 89.3.
3: Tom Morello, the guitarist of Rage Against the Machine, is set to release his seventh studio album this Friday. In 2018, he talked with us about why Rage Against the Machine was more relevant than ever before and how many songs he needed to learn to play on stage with Bruce Springsteen and the E Street Band. It's Tom Morello in an encore edition of the Next World Cafe.
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0: Live from NPR News in Washington, I'm Dave Mattingly. President Trump will be at Joint Base Andrews outside Washington, D.C. this afternoon to formally welcome China's President Xi Jinping to the U.S. Trump and Xi are expected to focus largely on Iran, trade, and safeguarding artificial intelligence when they meet at the White House tomorrow. President Trump met with Japan's Prime Minister Sanae Takaichi on the sidelines of the U.N. General Assembly meeting in New York. Here's NPR's Anthony Kuhn.
1: Japanese media report that Japan is concerned that President Trump could use the issue of Taiwan as a bargaining chip in his meeting with Chinese leader Xi Jinping. Takaichi said last November that a Chinese blockade of Taiwan could warrant a military response by Japan. China responded with a pressure campaign, including restricting rare earth exports. Neither the U.S. nor Japanese government said whether Taiwan was discussed. Takaichi did raise the issue of Japanese judge Tomoko Akane, president of the International Criminal Court, whom the U.S. has sanctioned for the court's efforts to investigate or prosecute U.S. and Israeli officials for alleged crimes in Afghanistan and Gaza, respectively. Anthony Kuhn, NPR News, Seoul.
0: The CEOs of OpenAI and Anthropic will be among those briefing the U.N. Security Council today about safeguarding artificial intelligence. This is NPR News.
2: Good morning for Prairie Public. I'm Dave Thompson. As we are transitioning into autumn, officials with the Fargo-Moorhead Coalition to End Homelessness are getting ready for the change in weather, as well as capping off what has been a busy summer.
3: It's always a busy summer. It doesn't seem like there's really any slow season when it comes to homelessness.
2: Chandler Esslinger is executive director of the Fargo-Moorhead Coalition to End Homelessness. She says despite some instability from the federal level, the local groups were able to, as she put it, achieve some incredible things. The accomplishments include the development of a comprehensive regional plan.
3: We've not had a comprehensive regional plan to prevent and end homelessness since our 10-year plan expired in 2018, which means we've gone almost a decade without a North Star of what we're trying to achieve together. And I think that's some of the reason why we've seen what we've seen across the community these last several years. So I'm really excited to start implementing this plan.
2: Esslinger and the coalition members will present their plan to the City of Fargo Finance Committee today as they look to secure their spot in the city as it develops its next budget. Medium to high chances for showers today into tonight, with isolated to scattered thunderstorms during the afternoon and evening. A few storms could become strong west and south of the Missouri River. We're looking for highs today, low 60s to low 70s statewide. Right now, Williston 54, Minot 57, Minot Air Force Base 57, Bismarck Mandan 56, Dickinson Light Fog 57, Hedinger 57, Grand Forks 50, Grand Forks Air Force Base 50, Devil's Lake 55, Fargo-Moorhead 54, and Jamestown is 55 degrees. 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I'm Dave Thompson. Our time now is 8:33 Central, 7:33 Mountain.

Yeah, Billy Bragg right there, You Woke Up My Neighborhood. Amy Rigby before that, she's had it. I Don't Want to Talk About Love No More. That's it. Enough. yeah, and started off with R.E.M. Here's Richard Thompson, his celebration of the Gang of Four, The Clash. Here's Richard.

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0: How's that confounded bridge?
1: I don't know. Led Zeppelin right there. Their salute to James Brown in the band. That one called The Crunge. We heard from Three Mustafas Three before that. Everybody in the World Listen to Me. That from their record Fiends, Fawns, and Fronds. Their motto, forward in all directions. They were, I think they're the Lost Brothers of the Marx Brothers. Three Mustafas Three. Let's stick with the brothers. Here are the Baldwin Brothers on Into the Music.

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0: That is Pepe Deluxe right there. Sometimes you just have to just let go. Pepe Deluxe. I'm Mike Olson. You're listening to Into the Music here on Prairie Public. Stay tuned. We've got the Royal Cafe that is coming up next.
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5: From NPR, it's World Cafe. Hey, I'm Kaleo. Today, we've got a bona fide rock god for you, the guitarist Tom Morello. Morello is set to release his seventh studio album this Friday. In 2018, he visited us to talk about Rage Against the Machine, Audio Slave, his folk project, The Night Watchman, playing guitar with Bruce Springsteen, and his electronic music project, Atlas Underground. There are a ton of collaborators on the Atlas Underground, including fellow rock dad Marcus Mumford.
6: He was in England, I was in Los Angeles, and so with the time difference, he would put his kids to bed and then come to the Skype, and then I would drop my kids off at school and then come to the Skype. And we'd get out our acoustic guitars like in our rock dad bathrobes and wrote that song together.
5: Coming up, it's an encore conversation with Tom Morello. I'm Stephen Kaleo. This is World Cafe. Before we get to that Morello interview, I'm going to play songs from five different guitarists who work in very different ways. Starting with Jeff Beck, it's Freeway Jam on the Cafe.

Welcome one, welcome all. I'm Kaleo. It's World Cafe. Our interview this hour is with Tom Morello, so it would be obvious to play some great guitarists. But I wanted to avoid the obvious, hey, it's Mark Knopfler and Jimi Hendrix and Jimmy Page and Buddy Guy. I wanted to showcase the versatility of the instrument. So here are great guitarists, no doubt about it, using the instrument in different ways. We start back in 1953 with a bona fide master of the guitar, Django Reinhardt. Here's Brazil.

0: Who's playing the guitar so well? That is Samantha Fish. The song is Bulletproof. It's from her album Kill or Be Killed. Before that, Nels Klein, just doing some incredibly cool things during Impossible Germany. St. Vincent, showing you there are some really interesting ways to manipulate a guitar to make it sound otherworldly. And Django Reinhardt from 1953, Brazil at the top. So there you go. Great set of guitar music. Our interview with Tom Morello is next on World Cafe.
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0: taking notes about musicians that he's introducing me to. I think Prairie Public is a value to our community in so many ways. The programming is amazing. It comes from everywhere in the world. It really is a connector in our community.
1: Join Gary in making the music and all the programming you love on Prairie Public happen by becoming a sustaining member. It's easy. Just go to prairiepublic.org and open the link that says donate.
2: Welcome back. It's World Cafe. I'm Kaleo. Time to get into our encore session with Tom Morello. He is set to release his seventh studio album called Everyone Gets Everything They Want. It's due out on Friday, and we are revisiting this 2018 conversation with the Night Watchman. Take a listen. 10 years ago, my guest introduced himself to me as a lanky biracial kid from suburban Chicago who graduated from Harvard with a Kenyan diplomat for a dad. Nope, I wasn't interviewing Barack Obama. I was talking to Tom Morello. Morello is a rock legend. He changed the shape of music with his guitar playing in rap rock outfit Rage Against the Machine, whose political stance was only made more visceral by the sound the band created. Take, for instance, the solo on the song Bulls on Parade. Turning your guitar into a turntable is just one way Morello pioneered playing an axe in the 90s, the way Hendrix changed the sound of the instrument decades earlier. Hendrix is an apt descriptor, as Morello wants to capture that spirit on his new record, The Atlas Underground, taking his signature full Marshall stack fury and marrying it with the sound of now electronic dance music. He's also played on stage with Bruce Springsteen, and he had to learn a lot of songs. He'll tell you how many. Plus, he'll reflect on his former bandmate Chris Cornell and why Rage Against the Machine's music is more vital than ever. Let's get started showcasing some of the talents that made Morello such a legend in the guitar world here on World Cafe.

0: That's a bit of Tom Morello's greatest hits in montage form here on the World Cafe. His new album is the Atlas Underground. Dude, it is a pleasure to speak to you again. Welcome back to the World Cafe.
1: Thanks very much for having me. Always good to be here.
0: Oh, man. So first off, what's the Atlas Underground?
1: The Atlas Underground is a solo record of mine, but it's a collaborative album in which I tried to forge a sonic conspiracy of artists of diverse genres, diverse ethnicities, diverse genders, and diverse ages to boldly try to make a new genre of rock and roll. One that combines my Marshall Stack electric guitar analog fury with huge EDM drops and some of the electronic wizardry of 2018.
0: Yeah. Well, you have so many guests when you speak to, you talk about the diversity of this album. It's incredible, the guests that you have, from K-Flay to Portugal the Man, Bass Nectar, Killer Mike, yeah. Wu-Tang Clan.
1: Yeah.
0: One of the artist that I want to talk about, though, is kind of a surprise to me, because I would not have expected a collaboration with Marcus Mumford of Mumford & Sons. How did you guys collaborate on that song?
1: Well, you know, I've made four records under the name The Night Watchman of folk music Americana. I'm a huge fan of Mumford & Sons, and Marcus is another rock dad like myself, and we've torn up the East Village a few times, too, so we have some of our tastes intersect, but he just has a tremendous voice and is a great songwriter, and we actually wrote that song in a very interesting way. He was in England, I was in Los Angeles. And so with the time difference, he would put his kids to bed and then come to the Skype. And then I would drop my kids off at school and then come to the Skype. And we'd get out our acoustic guitars, like in our rock dad bathrobes, and wrote that song together.
0: So you wrote the song together
1: while managing the life
0: of being a parent.
1: Yeah, yeah. In between parenting. Yeah, yeah.
0: Oh, well, let's listen to Find Another Way featuring Marcus Mumford. It's Tom Morello, the Atlas Underground, here on the World Cafe.

0: Find Another Way. Featuring Marcus Mumford, it's Tom Morello and the Atlas Underground, our guest on the World Cafe. You call this music the Hendrix of now. What does that mean?
1: Well, the idea, it's not a psychedelic blues rock explosion. Okay. How I view Hendrix, people have already made that record.
0: Right.
1: I wanted to make a record that was breaking new ground. And I think there's three component parts to Hendrix that I was aiming for. One is it has to have otherworldly guitar playing, outside the box guitar playing. Two is one of the reasons Hendrix didn't just dress cool and light his guitars on fire. Hendrix had songs on the radio from Foxy Lady to Crosstown Traffic.
0: Like hits.
1: To when he had hits that inflicted his guitar vision on an unsuspecting world. And then third is the milieu in which Hendrix, lived was blues rock. And now it's a world of electronic beats. So without compromising one iota on the guitar playing or the politics of this music, I wanted to aim to make a record that was very much felt like it was of the present.
0: It's so curious because one of Rage Against the Machine's biggest statements was not a political one. Yeah. It was something that you would find on the liner notes. And yeah. It said all sounds were made by vocals, guitar, drums, and bass. You've just made an electronic album. Because, there's a lot more of that.
1: Right, exactly. Because throughout my career, like the guitar sounds that I've made have not always sounded like traditional, traditional guitar.
0: So is that line more meant of bravado in the sense that people listening to the Rage record were thinking?
1: Absolutely, because people didn't recognize, when we'd play shows and stuff, people would think that there was samples or there was a keyboard behind a curtain when all that stuff, or a lot of that stuff was being played on the guitar. But I've made 16 records like that. This is the 17th. And with this, I was trying to forge this new alloy of these different kinds of metals put together where often the sounds blend where you don't know where the analog Marshall stack electric guitar begins and some of the electronic elements take over.
0: Yeah, and particularly on this record, there are so many places where the signature Tom Morello sound can be heard, and it's like very front and clear, but there are a lot of parts where it's hiding. It's not is that a guitar making that? Is that a keyboard making
1: that? Right. I mean, that's good. I mean, that's some of those, sometimes it is a guitar and sometimes it is a keyboard, and you should be guessing.
0: Well, and another thing that's great about it is you take musicians, like we mentioned some of the high profile guests, like something like only A-list pop stars or maybe Coldplay can get. You have all of these incredible guests, and you use them to interesting effect. In particular, Gary Clark Jr., who is an incredible guitarist and vocalist.
1: Sure.
0: Where It's At Ain't What It Is.
1: Correct.
0: You use his voice and guitar to interesting effect.
1: Right.
0: Let's take a listen to a little bit of that right now here on the World Cafe.

0: Gary Clark Jr. guesting on Tom Morello's track. How do I say
1: where
0: that?
1: It's at? Ain't what it is.
0: There it is. Man, that is so much fun. Why did you want to pair Gary Clark Jr. with these very modern dancey sounds?
1: Sure. Well, I mean, the obvious thing would be to have Gary Clark Jr. and I doing some sort of blues off. So basically, exactly. He came to my house and we did that for 3.5 hours. We just had a jam. He sang stuff. We exchanged some lyrics. We just played and traded licks for 3.5 hours. Then I boiled it down to 3.5 minutes and recontextualized it in a way that was, to me, feels when I'm happiest as an artist and a guitar player is when I'm challenging myself, when it's something that doesn't feel safe. When Rage Against the Machine was formed with a sort of a neo-Marxist, multi-ethnic, punk, rap, metal hybrid, that was not, you know, like a formula for commercial success, you know?
0: Nobody was doing that, right.
1: Yeah, exactly. And then when three of us paired with Chris Cornell, there were sort of two opposing camps in that. When I did a Dylan in reverse at Newport by putting down the electric guitar and playing folk music for 4 albums, Americana records, and now I really love getting outside of a safety zone and challenging myself. So Gary was down for that. And here's the way I look at it. If mine and Gary's guitar playing is kind of the Ansel Adams black and white crystal clear photograph, this record is the smashed Picasso version. It's recognizable, but you hear it differently.
0: Tom Morello is our guest. We're talking about the Atlas Underground, his new album. You're listening to The World Cafe. My name is Kaleo. Next up, I want to listen to a little bit of Every Step That I Take featuring Portugal the Man. Let's take a sample of that right now here on World Cafe.

0: say. Portugal the man on every step that I take here on World Cafe. Tom Morello is our guest. You know, there's a unique connection to that song with one of your former members. You played with Chris Cornell in Audioslave for several years, and he died by suicide in 2017. And you talk about this actually during your live performances with the Atlas Underground as you're performing now. I'm sure it must have been tough to address, but can you talk about how that song connects to Chris and how it does for a very good cause?
1: Well, on this song, we're partnering with an organization called SAVE, which is a suicide prevention and sort of mental health awareness organization. And you know, Chris's death was so tragic. And if in some way, you know, we wanted to find some way on this record to connect in a way and perhaps help people as a way of extending Chris's legacy and trying to find some silver lining. And if by directing people to this organization called SAVE via the song Every Step That I Take, you know, we can help sort of take the stigma away from depression, mental health issues, and help someone who may be in a dire need. You can always just realize that friends, family, loved ones, and professionals are there to help you. If you break your arm, you go to the doctor to have it fixed. But if people have sort of mental issues, they feel less inclined to do so because of societal stigma, and hopefully we can overcome that. And if this song can help in that regard, then it's been a good day at the office.
0: One other thing about that, you know, during the tour, you've done a lot of storytelling from the stage, which I think is just a very cool way to do the show. But you sort of talk about Chris, and you talk about a song that you wrote for him, The Garden of Gethsemane. Yeah, can you tell us what you sort of tell the audience?
1: Sure. I mean, it was during a sort of a not great period in the early part of Audioslave where Chris had been missing for some time. We didn't know where he was. We were very concerned about him. And in the middle of the night, he texted me some very cryptic couplet, which was, if you swallow the coin from the wishing well, your dreams will come true in heaven or hell. And I thought, well, that's not great.
0: That's heavy. Yeah, it's like,
1: that's
0: something's
1: not
0: up.
1: Great. You know? I'm like, how are you? Where are you? You need any help? And he's texted me back that. So the next day I wrote this song, Garden of Gethsemane, which is, of course, in the New Testament where Jesus had his moment of doubt. And it's a song that I play at the shows to, for my buddy Chris.
0: Yeah, let's listen to the album version from The Night Watchman here on World Cafe, The Garden of Gethsemane.
2: I sit at the bottom

0: the Garden of Gethsemane. Take my hand, down we go.
1: We're back on the World Cafe. That's a recording of the Garden of Gethsemane from Tom Morello's project, The Night Watchman. Tom Morello has a new album, The Atlas Underground, and he's our guest on the World Cafe. I'm Kaleo. You've worked with such a diverse group of people, as we've just talked about, whether it be Street Sweeper Social Club or Audio Slave or your own work. But you've also worked with some very, very high-profile musicians that, as the contributing host of World Cafe, I can't not ask you about The Boss and Bruce. It's sort of kind of part of the part and parcel of being here.
2: Sure.
1: How did you end up touring with the E Street Band? Let's start there.
2: Yeah. Well, I mean, first of all, like, I consider myself so fortunate. Like, the front men I've worked with have been Zach De La Rocha, Chris Cornell, Chuck D, Be Real, and Bruce Springsteen, sort of a veritable, like, Mount Rushmore of awesomeness of frontmen and lyricists and writers. But anyway, so Bruce, I was a huge fan of Bruce. I kind of came to Bruce later, but became a really huge fan. And I will say, to this day, he's the only friend that I have that I subscribe to two fanzines about, and who I once chased down Sunset Boulevard trying to kiss his head. So it's a very, it was always sort of hard to view Bruce as a peer.
1: So you have a musical, so you, as a musical hero to a lot of people, have your own musical heroes, and The Boss is one of them.
2: Absolutely. Very high on that list. So we'd been friends for about 8 years before we ever played together, and he invited me to, Rage Against the Machine covered his song, The Ghost of Tom Joad. Bruce's is kind of a acoustic minor key ballad. The Rage one was very sort of Sabbath-esque, scorched earth song. And when Bruce asked me to play with him, we decided to do a version of Tom Joad that he concocted that was somewhere in the middle. It was like an electrified version of his album one. And he provided me with like 82 bars to solo in that thing. And, you know, when we did it for the first time in Anaheim in 2008, 10 years ago, something very, very magical happened. I've never been more nervous in a professional capacity than maybe like my first gig I ever played, than stepping on stage with the E Street Band to rock that. And it went great. And over the course of the next 6 years, we played together on and off for quite a bit.
1: How many songs did you have to learn for that?
2: Well, at first it was like one song at a time. But when Little Steven was away doing his show Lillehammer, I stepped in for him for an Australian tour, and I learned about, prior to the tour, about 250 songs. And then
1: 250
2: songs, yeah. And then still was often thrown many more songs. Like the last US tour I did with them, we played 34 shows, and in 34 shows played 182 different songs.
1: It's boggling. Like, as a guest, that's very hard, but also as a band, that's incredible.
2: It's boggling. Yeah. I mean, I don't really have that kind of natural skill set of, like, there's some people who are kind of human jukeboxes who can intuit, you know, a Creedence song or this song or whatever. I'm not that, but I had to learn that skill or die trying.
1: Be on stage for 4 hours that's happening.
2: Yeah.
1: And in 2014, you had the opportunity, I mean, a rare honor. You don't often get the chance to sing lead with Bruce. Should we listen to that track from High Hopes?
2: It's Ghost of Town Joe. It's a jam.
1: Here we go. It's Tom Morello on World Cafe.

0: Bruce Springsteen, you know, featuring the vocals of Tom Morello as One Is One.
1: Who would have thunk it?
0: I would have laughed too. Tom Morello is our guest. His new album is The Atlas Underground. We're talking about the new album and, of course, all of the musical legacy he's created over 30 plus years of making music. Yeah, something like that. I don't want to bring it to the day. Who wants to do that? There is a video that went viral earlier in the year of a gentleman who's driving in California, and he's experiencing Rage Against the Machine's 1992 self-titled debut for the very first time. Mm-hmm. For those who are, you're familiar.
1: I am.
0: We're going to play about 45 seconds of the clean part of it because he had a little bit of a challenge getting through this. But why don't you take a listen to this gentleman who's reacting to Rage's self-titled debut.
2: What they told ya.
3: Okay.
2: Now you do what they told ya.
3: Okay, you said that.
2: Do what they told ya.
3: Okay, say it again.
2: Do what they told ya.
3: Say it again then.
2: Do what they told ya.
3: Say it again then.
2: Do what they told ya.
3: Okay.
2: Now you do what they told ya.
3: And then you do what they told ya.
2: And then you do what they told ya.

0: What y'all got me listening to, man?
1: If you took away the production and only listened to this guy rap a cappella, fantastic lyrically. If you took the guy off and only played the instrumentals and rapped on top of it, fantastic instrumentals, man. There's nothing wrong with this album. This is perfection. This is perfection, man. Let's keep it rolling.
2: Okay, so it's been 26 years since your record has changed the face of rock. Like, it really did change the landscape. What do you think in 2018 makes it so vital to people who've never heard it before?
3: Yeah, well, first of all, foremost, it's a rocking band. I mean, there's the intensity of the message is at the forefront and clearly was affecting
2: our guy there.
3: If Rage Against the Machine were just a lecture at a podium, it wouldn't have that sort of visceral impact. So there's like, it's a band, like Tim and Brad are, in my view, the best rhythm section since Led Zeppelin. And I play guitar in a hard and unconventional way. Then there's Zach's incredible conviction, which speaks to the issues of 2018, perhaps even more importantly than it did when they were written during the Bill Clinton administration, you know? And so when that guy gets turned onto the music, it's a nice reminder of just how hard that band rocks in a multiplicity of ways.
2: Yeah, it's odd because, you know, you think of, it's funny, you compare those guys to Zeppelin, and you worked with Public Enemy, in the sense you worked with Chuck D, and those are some of the only artists that you can think that, you know, have albums that are 30 years old, 40 years old, 50 years old, and you hear it and it still sounds dangerous.
3: Yeah.
2: You know, and I think, was that kind of the goal with this album, is to make something that's dangerous?
3: Certainly with the Atlas Underground record, I wanted to make something that was absolutely uncompromising in that regard and challenge conventions both musically and politically. I think that, you know, while there is social justice content on the Atlas Underground record in telling these social justice ghost stories, there's also the music itself. We're aiming to be revolutionary. I mean, I think that like the Public Enemy records that the Bomb Squad made, or the Clash albums, or John Coltrane. Like, it's when music when you challenge the conventions of music in what you're playing, it challenges the conventions of society, and it opens the question of if you can play saxophone like no one ever has before, or guitar, or create soundscapes. It just is like, well, what other things could we possibly do outside of culture that haven't been thought of yet? That might improve the world.
2: Tom Morello is our guest. The new album is The Atlas Underground. It is out now. Dude, you've done so much stuff for 30 years. We're going to let you pick something to go out on. What would you, whether it be from the new record or something from your discography, whatever you want to do.
3: I'll pick a song from the record. This is a collaboration with Kay Flay, who's another suburban Illinois artist like myself.
2: Is she Libertyville as well?
3: No, she's New Trier. She went to New Trier High School.
2: Oh, the Trevians.
3: Rival high school. But this is, like, if I had one wish for humanity, it would be that all of us could be the person that we were meant to be. And often we are denied, or often I feel like I, as a guitar player and an activist, I am able to be the person I was meant to be. But billions of people are denied that, often through economic circumstances or other circumstances. For example, the doctor who might have the cure for cancer locked in their brain might be working in a sweatshop in Vietnam making Nike shoes, or the next Mozart might be in an Alabama penitentiary because she got caught with weed when she was 17 years old. So the idea of who dies first, who laughs last, and who is the lucky one is discussed in this song with Kay Flay called Lucky One, off the Atlas Underground album.
2: Dude, an absolute pleasure. Best of luck on the rest of the tour, and come back and see us again with something new, man.
3: Thank you for your thoughtful questioning. Appreciate it.
2: Thanks again to Tom for stopping by. It was an absolute pleasure to talk to such a cerebral and interesting cat. If you missed any of it, you can check it out at worldcafe.npr.org. Also, huge, huge thanks to our producer, John Myers, who worked diligently on the edit. Thanks so much. We'll be back in a moment on World Cafe.
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Welcome back. It's World Cafe. Thanks again to Tom Morello. New album is due out on Friday. One more to go, and it's from Billy Strings, another great guitarist. It's Burn the Other End.

0: Billy Strings, Burn the Other End, putting the wraps on this edition of The Cafe. I sure hope someone goes out and buys a guitar based on all the music we played today, but that's just wishful thinking. Hey, we make this show from WXPN at the University of Pennsylvania in Philadelphia. I'm Stephen Caleo. Catch you on the next World Cafe.
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0: From NPR, it's World Cafe. Hey, I am Kaleo. Songs coming up this hour, that's probably what you're expecting during this section. So I don't want to disappoint you. I want to impress you with new music from the British band Mary in the Junkyard. Plus, Queens of the Stone Age going a little bit country with a little help from Nikki Lane.
5: Violence is never the answer you say. I question how he has not been punched in the face.
0: We'll feel the fire with Franz Ferdinand.
6: This fire is out of control. We're gonna burn this city, burn this city.
0: And go into the archives with Not a Serf.
7: Always love.
0: That and a lot more. It's coming up on today's World Cafe. So glad you're here. In a few minutes, we'll get to the Jayhawks, but starting things off with Tegan and Sarah, it's Walking with a Ghost.

Welcome one, welcome all. I'm Stephen Kaleo. It's World Cafe. A little bit later on in the hour, new music from Queens of the Stone Age and Courtney Barnett. But we begin with a British band that's a little bit dreamy, a little bit indie rock, a little bit folky, and it comes together in a beautiful package. They're a band out of England called Mary in the Junkyard. Their debut album is Role Model Hermit, and this song is so good. It's called Blood.

0: Courtney Barnett on World Cafe, Sight Unseen featuring Waxahachie. Also Franz Ferdinand with This Fire. We've got live performances from The Head and the Heart and Not a Surf up next in the archives on World Cafe.
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2: There was one room in her house that was always kept locked. 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
1: Got something taking up space you don't want anymore?
3: She thinks my tractor's sexy.
1: Maybe you want to hold on to that. 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
0: 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Hey, I'm Kaleo. Chance for us to go into the vault and pull out live recordings from bands and artists who have visited over the last 35 years. 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It's The Head and the Heart. 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

one of my favorite songs ever. Always Love, It's Not a Surf, recorded live for the World Cafe, and The Head and the Heart with Missed Connection. 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And coming soon, Brittany Howard and Alabama Shake sitting down with Raina Duras to talk about their new album and first in a decade, I Must Be Dreaming. Check out I Feel Hope Coming. It's Alabama Shake's.

0: One of Kurt Vile's best. It's Pretty Pimpin' here on World Cafe from his album Believe I'm Going Down. Heard Bonnie and Clyde from Luna and Alabama Shakes at the top. I Feel Hope Coming. On the way, new music from Queens of the Stone Age when we get back to World Cafe.
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Welcome back to World Cafe. New album from Queens of the Stone Age coming soon. It is called Perfect. That is P-E-R-F-E-C-T-H, which I'm sure will frustrate some linguists. Here's new music from Queens of the Stone Age featuring Nikki Lane. It's Easy Street.

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1: It's 12 noon Central, 11 a.m. Mountain for Prairie Public. I'm Dave Thompson. Governor Armstrong is working to create a separate state agency to deal with workforce. Armstrong will ask the 2027 legislative session to formally create the agency. He says it will take staff from the Commerce Department, Job Service North Dakota, Adult Education, Voc Rehab, and Refugee Resettlement Offices. Armstrong made the announcement at the governor's workforce summit in Bismarck. He said this is not to grow government, but to align efforts for workforce development under one specific agency.
2: We want a business who needs an engineer, or an engineer who wants to find a business, to know where they go. You shouldn't have to know the inner workings of every government agency in the state of North Dakota to figure out how to find a job in North Dakota. And we can do that, and we can create efficiencies, we can create task force, and we can create a sense of urgency to what is the biggest constraint on our growth right now from one end of the state to the other.
1: Deputy Commerce Commissioner Katie Ralston Howe will serve as Workforce Commissioner.
3: Workforce is the number one barrier to economic growth in North Dakota. We know this. The governor is throwing the weight of his office behind investing into integrated strategies to address those needs for employers that exist today and those that are looking to come to the state.
1: The combined agency will have around 300 staff members when created. Fraud experts are hosting events in North Dakota this month to help veterans and military families spot scams. We get this story from Judith Ruiz Branch of the Prairie News Service.
4: Roughly 80% of veterans and military personnel are targeted by scammers, and about 40% lose money, according to AARP. Juanita Jimenez Soto with the North Dakota office says fraudsters are after their hard-earned benefits. She says the latest scam includes postcards or mailers that appear to be from Veterans Affairs or other government agencies.
5: Scammers are exploiting trust and the complexity of military and VA benefits and repeated contact through channels that look familiar and official to our veterans and military families.
4: AARP is hosting Lunch and Learn events on September 29th and 30th in Grand Forks and Minot. Jimenez Soto says attendance is free, but registration is required. People can learn more by visiting AARP's North Dakota website. I'm Judith Ruiz Branch reporting.
1: As we transition into autumn, officials with the Fargo-Moorhead Coalition to End Homelessness are getting ready for the change in the weather, as well as capping off what has been a busy summer so far.
6: It's always a busy summer. It doesn't seem like there's really any slow season when it comes to homelessness.
1: Chandler Essinger is executive director of the Fargo-Moorhead Coalition to End Homelessness. She says despite some instability from the federal level, the local groups were able to, as she put it, achieve some incredible things. The accomplishments include the development of a comprehensive regional plan.
6: We've not had a comprehensive regional plan to prevent and end homelessness since our 10-year plan expired in 2018, which means we've gone almost a decade without a North Star of what we're trying to achieve together. And I think that's some of the reason why we've seen what we've seen across the community these last several years. So I'm really excited to start implementing this plan.
1: Esslinger and coalition members will present that plan to the City of Fargo Finance Committee later today as they're looking to secure their spot as the city starts to develop its next budget. I want to go a little in depth with what we're considering in the forecast here. There are medium to high chances for showers today into tonight with isolated scattered thunderstorms during the afternoon and evening. A few of the storms could reach severe levels south and west of the Missouri River. Highs will mainly be in the 60s and 70s and lows 40 to 55 through early next week. Breezy conditions are expected today, Friday, and Saturday. Medium to high chances for rain return to central and eastern North Dakota for Friday afternoon through Friday night, then statewide early next week. So a more detailed forecast for North Dakota, mostly cloudy, breezy today, showers likely with a chance of afternoon thunderstorms, highs low 60s to low 70s. Partly cloudy west to cloudy east tonight. Showers likely east throughout the night. Chance of evening showers and thunderstorms west and central. Lows 45 to 55. Then tomorrow, mostly sunny west to mostly cloudy southeast. Highs around 70 east to 80 far west. Williston cloudy 58. Minot cloudy 58. Minot Air Force Base cloudy 59. Bismarck Mandan cloudy 58. Dickinson cloudy 58. Hettinger cloudy 59. Grand Forks, cloudy 59. Grand Forks Air Force Base, 60. Devil's Lake, cloudy 57. Fargo-Moorhead, partly sunny, 63. And Jamestown is cloudy and 58 degrees. So we have some stronger winds over much of North Dakota now. They're gusting to over 25 miles per hour. And in some places, they're over 30 miles per hour, especially in the James Valley. From the Prairie Public Newsroom, I'm Dave Thompson. Coming up on 1206 Central, 1106 Mountain, Prairie Public, bringing you news of North Dakota and news of our Prairie region. And we will have more news this afternoon during Main Street and during All Things Considered on Prairie Public. In the meantime, we're back to music programming. Again from the newsroom, I'm Dave Thompson.

Oh, yeah, I don't know how she did it. She blinded me with science. That's a great one from Thomas Dolby right there. Also heard from Amy Rigby. She brought him into the laboratory of love. That's what she did. Amy Rigby, kicked it off with music from Marshall Crenshaw. I'm Mike Olson. You're listening to Into the Music here on Prairie Public. Here's Semisonic. This is from the record All About Chemistry.

Hi, isn't it funny how it all worked out that way? The Origin of the Species from Chris Smither. Great song from Chris. We also heard the McGarrigle Sisters with a little bit of NaCl.

That is Sting from Ten Sumner's Tales. That's one called The Epilogue. Hey, you still know nothing about me, do you? Here's Valerie June. This is from Valerie's record called The Order of Time.

Pharoah Sanders and his classic Astral Traveling. Valerie June out there tripping on the astral plane. I'm Mike Olson. It's good to have you along. This is Ray LaMontagne. This is from his record Monovision. This is one called Morning Comes Wearing Diamonds.

Paul Westerberg and the Replacements right there. I guess I had an attitude. What can I say? Oh, yeah, fun stuff. Here's Rhett Miller on Into the Music.

classic soul from Tift Merritt right there, and a good-hearted man, taken from her record, Tambourine. This is from a record that was made for Dan Arbach's label, Easy Eye Sounds. This is Dee White from his record, Southern Gentleman.

That's Brendan Lee and Noel MacKay right there. That's taken from their record. Came out a few years ago. Really nice little record from Brendan Lee and Noel MacKay. Here's Terry Allen. Terry coming out of Texas as well from his record Human Remains.

Phil Johnson and Jimmy Johnson right there. Two brothers who played the blues very well. Hey, I used to be a millionaire. Well, maybe things will turn around. They did for Chris Kane.

0: yes, my life is getting sweeter. So what caused this change, Chris?
1: I'm at a fine beautician.

All right. He's feeling pretty lucky. Met a fine beautician in a real good condition. Duke Robillard put out a good record last year called Six Strings of Steel. Duke Robillard, of course, who started the Roomful of Blues some 50-odd years ago, has made many records since and continues to make great music. This is one called Get With It. Here's Duke Robillard.

That's Get With It, Duke Robillard, right there from his record called Six Strings of Steel. Pretty nice record from Duke this time out. Duke Robillard, of course, long acquaintance, one of the great guitar slingers out there. When he left a room full of blues, he joined the fabulous Thunderbirds, replacing Jimmy Vaughan down there. Stevie Ray Vaughan recorded a record at Carnegie Hall with a room full of blues, so they all go back. Here's Stevie Ray teamed up with Marsha Ball.

Let the good times roll. That is Joss Stone sitting in with David Sanborn and the band. That's one of a couple records that David did saluting Hank Crawford and David Fathead Newman, who were saxophone players for Ray Charles. And that's who, inspired David Sanborn. And he's repaid that by saluting them numerous times over the years. Let the good times roll. Hope you enjoy the music. You're listening to it here on Prairie Public. We heard from Carl Denson and his Tiny Universe in that set as well with Shake It Out. And started that off with Stevie Ray Vaughan and Marsha Ball, a little New Orleans soul, and one called Soulful Dress. He did a stint in New Orleans with the group Galactic. Here's drummer Stanton Moore, teamed up with Maceo Parker, who played saxophone with James Brown.

You know, I think I actually had one of those cars. A four-door 83 GLC. Made tremendous gas mileage, I remember. Here's Justin Townes Earl on Into the Music.

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Pretty nice. 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Here's Ben Vaughn.

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1: Ben Vaughn recorded a whole album inside a Rambler Ambassador. If I recall, I think it was a Rambler Ambassador. It was a Rambler anyway. He just brought the mics in. He thought it sounded great in there, and so he got his album in there. I need a motor vehicle. So does Mike Henderson in the Blue Bloods.

Mike Henderson and the Blue Bloods right there. I need me a car. Yep. I lost Mike here a few months ago. Mike Henderson, a longtime fan of Mike Henderson. You might not know Mike. He was a member of the bluegrass band The Steel Drivers with his good friend Chris Stapleton. They were best friends. Of course, Chris went on to launch a solo career and has been very successful. It often brought Mike with him. Mike Henderson just died back at the end of September. Mike Henderson and the Blue Bloods here on Prairie Public.

They say walking women home is a thing of the past. Women wants to ride and ride around in class. Some like Cadillacs, boys. Some like foes. Some like anything as long as it rolls.

Oh, man, he's got the blues. He just moved too slow. Those are the iguanas right there. And Ry Cooder before that. Hey, every woman I know is crazy about an automobile. And unfortunately, I don't have one. Here is Raul Mallo. This is from a record Raul did last year, which I liked a lot. It was an instrumental recording from Raul. Raul Mallo, of course, the lead vocalist for the Mavericks, and has a great voice, but chose not to use it on this record. The record was called Say Less. This is the Solitary Blues.

That is Mandy Barnett right there. That's from her record. That's from a couple years ago that record came out. It was called Every Star Above. Mandy's singing the standards. Mandy Barnett just has one of those great voices, kind of like Raul Mola does in a way. Raul initially drew a lot of comparisons to Roy Orbison. And Mandy Barnett actually did a Patsy Cline tribute show for years, and she was so successful at it that it to step out and establish herself became kind of a challenge because she was so successful doing her Patsy Cline show. Hope you enjoy the music. You're listening to it here on Prairie Public. Here's Robert Ellis.

That is Paul Simon, one of Paul's great songs from Still Crazy After All These Years. That was 50 Ways to Leave Your Lover. Steve Gadd on the drums, well known for that intro to that. Here's Steve Gadd leading his own band, this one called Foamyopathy, on Into the Music.

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That is Janelle Monáe right there. What a talent she is. Of course, it's not a surprise that she was working with Prince at the end of Prince's life. Equally multi-talented musician. And just Janelle Monáe with her peer, Prince. Just the way you make me feel. We heard from Prince from the record called The Vaults and Old Friends. We listened to one called She Spoke to Me. I'm Mike Olson. You're listening to the music here on Prairie Public. Let's listen to another from Janelle Monáe. This is one called Tightrope. Monáe left foot.

0: is Red and Mocha's talk. Stuart. Nowhere to take you back. Gonna take us around it. Over it. Under it. Everywhere. Well, we gonna be one day. To where the phone.
1: That's Dr. John sitting in with bassist Marcus Miller right there. Marcus, a string popper known for his work with Miles Davis. That's the Tightrope. We heard Janelle Monáe do her version of Tightrope with Big Boy sitting in. That goes back to her record called The Arch Android. Let's hear one more. This one was actually a hit for Leon Russell.
2: I'm up on the tight.

Ah, yes. Being for the benefit of Mr. Kite. It's going to be quite a show. Those, of course, are the Beatles from Sgt. Pepper's Lonely Hearts Club Band. That song, written primarily by John Lennon, and was inspired by a 19th century circus poster for Pablo Fink's Circus Royal appearance at Rochdale. John purchased this poster in 1967 at an antique shop, and just about all of the information given in the song is taken directly from the poster. And it's, you know, where people get their inspirations. Well, that's where he got his. The story of Mr. Henderson, who is going to do 10 somersaults and then perform on the trampoline over men and horses, hoops and garters, and a hogshead of real fire, all taken from the poster. Hope you enjoy the music and listening to it here on Prairie Public. That was Leon Russell. We heard before that a song that was a hit for Leon called The Tightrope. Let's hear some more from the Beatles. This goes back to a record called Magical Mystery Tour.

The Beatles, going back to Magical Mystery Tour for that one, Your Mother Should Know. Brad Meldo, a great jazz pianist, is a fan of the Beatles, and last year did a record of Beatles songs. The album was called Your Mother Should Know. Here's the title selection.

That is Brad Meldow with Your Mother Should Know. Here's a little song that the Beatles did on Abbey Road. It's about a serial killer named Maxwell. Here's Brad Meldow to do it for us first.

That is Brad Meldow doing his version of Maxwell's Silver Hammer. Here's the original.

0: Dexter ill today?
1: Mr. Kirk, Dexter's in school.
2: I'm afraid he's not, Miss Fishmore. Dexter's truancy problem is way out of hand. The Baltimore County School Board have decided to expel Dexter from the entire public school system.
1: Oh, Mr. Kirk, I'm in a fetish. You deserve Dexter's truancy. But surely expulsion is not the answer.
2: I'm afraid expulsion is the only answer. It's the opinion of the entire staff that Dexter is criminally insane.

0: That boy needs therapy.
1: Psychosomatic.
0: That boy needs therapy.
1: Purely psychosomatic.
0: That boy needs therapy.
1: Lying down on the couch.
2: What does that mean?
1: You're a nut. You're crazy in the coconut.
2: What does that mean?
0: That boy needs therapy.
2: I'm gonna kill you.
0: That boy needs therapy.
2: Brannigazoo, let's have a chew. I wanna count three.
0: That boy needs therapy.
3: He was white as a sheep.
4: And he also made false teeth.

0: much is above, business continues below.
1: Did I ever tell you the story about
2: cowboys
3: and bitches
4: and Indians
5: and frontier
6: psychiatry? I felt strangely hypnotized.
7: I was in another world. The world of 20,000 girls
8: and rectangles.
9: Two an optometrist.
10: A man with a golden eyeball.
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13: I promised my girlfriend I'd be

0: That boy needs therapy.
1: You're psychosomatic.
0: That boy needs therapy.
1: You're lying down on the couch.
0: What does that mean?
1: You're a nut. You're crazy in the coconut.
0: What does that mean? That boy needs therapy.
1: I'm gonna kill you.
0: That boy needs therapy.
1: Brannigazoo, let's have a chew. I wanna count three.
0: That boy needs therapy.
2: He was white as a sheep.
3: And he also made...

0: Can you think of anything that talks other than a person?
1: A bird?
2: Yeah.
0: Sometimes a parrot talks.

That is the Count Five. Right there, a little psychotic reaction. Suzanne Vega before that, and one called Blood Makes Noise. Oh, man, Doctor. And kicked it off with Hub, and one called Your Evil Twin. Here are the Black Keys on Into the Music.

That is a group called Blitzen Trapper right there from their record Fur. That's one called The Black River Killer, Blitzen Trapper. That came out in 2008. And I don't know, you know, at what point it was written, but the year before, No Country for Old Men was the Coen Brothers movie came out with Anton Chigurh as the central figure in that. And I don't know, he kind of shares a little kinship with the Black River Killer, it seems like. Heard from the Black Keys in that set, and we listened to one called Black Submarines, also from the Rolling Stones, and Paint It Black. You're listening to Into the Music here on Prairie Public. Here's Parker Millsap.

That is Bruce Springsteen. The song is called Nebraska. The story of Charles Starkweather and Carol Fugate, who went on a murder spree down in, well, a couple of states, including Nebraska, Wyoming. Bruce was inspired to investigate that story, write that song, by a film called Badlands. You're listening to Into the Music. You're on Prairie Public. I'm Mike Olson. It's good to have you along. Hope you're enjoying the music this afternoon. We heard from the Secret Sisters and one called Ayuka, and kicked it off with Parker Millsap and that Old Time Religion was the name of that one.

That is Hayes Carl. Hey, why do they do it for the sake of the song? You're listening to Into the Music here on Prairie Public, your news, music, and information service.

That is a group named Barnaby Bright in that song called Castle Rock. Keith Hancock before that with the Purple Pas de Deux. A great song written by Mark Kozlik, who also records under the name Sunkill Moon. Here's Mark.

Thank you, Bruce.

Griffith. Nancy's been the subject of a tribute record that's out right now and doing very well. In fact, it's topping the Americana charts. And, you know, I want to play some for you. But let's go back to a record that Nancy did. She was joined by some of her friends and heroes, Bob Dylan, John Prine, all made appearances. Carolyn Hester is in on this one. Here's Nancy Griffith.

That is guitarist Adrian Legg right there. That's from a record called Guitar for Mortals. Adrian Legg, who was highly acclaimed for a number of years. And the guitar player used to pick a Best Acoustic Guitar Player of the Year award. And in Adrian's case, he won it consecutively enough. They just had to retire. he goes into the Hall of Fame because it was... they had to leave a space for other people. Adrian Legg, that's one called Nancy, written for Nancy Grace.

Nancy Griffith with Carolyn Hester. Can't help but wonder where I'm bound. Tom Paxton wrote that one. Here's Todd Snyder. This is Todd's contribution to this collection called More Than a Whisper, celebrating the music of Nancy Griffith. It's one called Ford Econoline.

That is Tom Petty from Wildflowers. Hey, it's time to move on. Chastity Brown knew it was time to move on as well. This is from her record, Back Road Highways.

That's Richard Schindel right there. And the next Best Western. Richard Schindel, very fine songwriter and performer. Started that off with Chastity Brown coming out of the Twin Cities and one called Leroy. Fred Eaglesmith, fine songwriter, musician, spent a lot of time, like, that's the great understatement of all time, to say that he spent a lot of time on the road. Fred was a road warrior for, I don't know, 40, many, many years, and he was, you know, most of the time doing the driving as well as the performing. He always used to say the people he related to most were truckers because they were on the road just about as much as he was. Here's a road song. This is Elin Jewell. This is from her newest. It's called Winnemucca.

Brother Wallace grew up in West Point, Georgia, and he started playing piano in church when he was only 11. It would be the first of many places he'd perform, eventually ending up on stage at Madison Square Garden. The young singer has a bright future ahead with a dynamite debut called Electric Love.

Not only was Electric Love recorded at Peter Gabriel's studio, the legendary Real World, Wallace was still teaching music to grade schoolers while it was happening. Coming up, we've got a mini concert with Brother Wallace. And to get you in the mood, a set of soul music, including Sharon Jones and the Dap Kings. This is World Cafe. Yeah, Brother Wallace's set at the non-convention earlier this year kind of blew our socks off. So excited to get to that session that's coming up later this hour. But first, we get started with the White Stripes. We're going to be friends.

Welcome one, welcome all. I am Kaleo. It's World Cafe. Headed your way this hour, a mini concert with Brother Wallace, who has an incredible voice. Seems like a perfect opportunity to get started with some soul singers who can say the same. Al Green gets us going. 16 weeks at number one in 1972. One of the greatest soul songs of all time. It's Let's Stay Together.

MT Jones, young singer-songwriter out of Britain, attended the Liverpool Institute for Performing Arts. Oh, yes, he is British and was a songwriter for other cats before giving those songs to himself. MT Jones, I Don't Understand. That's from his debut album, Joy. Up next, a mini concert with Brother Wallace. Stay close. This is World Cafe.

From NPR, it's World Cafe. Hey, I'm Kaleo. Today, we're introducing you to Brother Wallace. Started playing church in Georgia when he was just 11. By 14, he was directing 100-person choirs. He'd start his career as an educator. As a matter of fact, when he recorded his debut album at Peter Gabriel's Real World Studios, he was still teaching K to 12. Pretty cool. Today, Brother Wallace joins us for a mini concert to play songs from his debut album, Electric Love. And folks, Brother Wallace has a tremendous voice. The band stomps. You're in for a good one. To the stage for a performance of the song, Who Do You Love? It's Brother Wallace on World Cafe.

0: It took us a long time to get here, but we here. We had to overcome some trials. We here.
1: Yeah.
0: We all here.
1: Yeah.
0: We all had stuff. But let me tell you what I had to say to my problem.

We have so much stuff that separates us. But if we remember love, it'll bring us together. Don't you want to see us all get together? Because I promise you, once we all get together, we'll have a good

Thank you. I am Brother Wallace. Go ahead and kick it. Well, okay, all right. We got it, y'all. We having such a great time. Are y'all having a good time? We're going to give y'all this. This is the whole purpose of the album, that we come together. Let's all get together.

That is Brother Wallace. Let's Get Together, recorded live in Philadelphia earlier this year. You can find the song on his debut album, Electric Love, which is available now. Huge thanks to Brother Wallace. We're back in a minute with more World Cafe.

Welcome back. It's World Cafe. I'm just thinking about Brother Wallace and how good of a singer he is, and also the fact that he taught choir and music to like grade school and high school students. Like, that's an intimidating teacher. Like, do you hold back? Because you could probably shatter some kids' confidence. Maybe I'm just projecting from my high school choir experience. Hey, if you want to see video of that performance, you can find it on our YouTube channel at World Cafe. And if you dig what you hear, be sure to like and subscribe. Let's get back into music with David Gray from 1998's White Ladder. It's Sail Away.

0: Michigander with YYY on World Cafe. He just had a song featured in the new iPhone Duo reveal, which means I am hoping he got that sync license bag. Root for Michigander. Wrapping up this hour on World Cafe with one from his latest album, Over Before You Know It. Speaking of which, we got to run. But thanks to our affiliates nationwide who make this show possible. It's a show we produce from WXPN at the University of Pennsylvania in Philly. I'm Kaleo. We'll talk to you soon on World Cafe.
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0: From NPR, this is World Cafe. Hey, I am Kaleo. A lot of great music for you this hour, including a new song from an Australian band that we've liked for over a decade.
3: There's heaven in the suburb, and if I'm asking what I feel now,
0: they're called Gang of Youths, and that is Things Take Time. We will also find out what happens at the end of the world, according to Wild Pink. We'll also play new music from Monrovia. 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
4: I was on the outside, I was looking in.
0: All of that headed your way, so stick around. This is World Cafe. Lucinda Williams going with the unsettling element of surprise, starting the show with her 1989 self-titled album. Here's I Just Wanted to See You So Bad.